Before I jump into the countdown of this weekend's Retro Pop Reunion special, video made the radio star. 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

Whitney's in at 39 on the Video Made the Radio Star Countdown on Retro Pop Reunion. It's a special for this holiday weekend. The biggest videos out of the 80s and 90s and bonus hits. You can't ignore the fact that this is one of the most downloaded songs in the past 5 years. Thanks to Stranger Things, Kate Bush, Running Up That Hill.

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Airball in the Countdown, Whitesnake on Retro Pop Reunion's Video Made the Radio Star special for this holiday weekend. 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

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On Retro Pop Reunion's Video Made the Radio Star Countdown special for this holiday weekend. 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Michael Jackson with the first of many in the countdown at number 35, Black or White.

0: 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Why is Billy Joel in there? We Didn't Start the Fire? Because it was the last number one song of the 1980s.
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No FOMO, we're just into the countdown of the top videos out of the 80s and 90s. 32 for Blind Melon's No Rain after number 33, Madonna's Open Your Heart.

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6: Special countdown for this three-day weekend. 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What are we doing? What's it about? The top videos out of the 80s and 90s here with Joe Cortez. And sometimes whatever's going on in your life works for your band's name or a song. The two members of the Pet Shop Boys were both working at a pet store. One of the girls in the band, the Human League, was working as a waitress in a cocktail bar. Human League is in at number 31, and Don't You Want Me.

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On Retro Pop Reunion's video made the radio star countdown. And after Simple Minds, I'll give you this weekend's code word. For Backstreet at the Sphere, a chance for you to be in Vegas with the Backstreet Boys New Year's weekend.

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Number 28 for Def Leppard on the video Made the Radio Star Countdown here with Joe Cortez on Retro Pop Reunion. These are the top videos out of the 80s and 90s, and I want to explain in the day and the time, because I lived it. As fast as AI is moving today is as fast as video production was moving then. For Paula Abdul, number 27 in Opposites Attract, it was the first time an artist appeared with a character dancing in a video.

Phil Collins is in at number 26 on Retro Pop Reunion's Video Made the Radio Star Countdown special for this holiday weekend. And he says he'll be there next month when he goes in as a soloist at the induction ceremony for the Rock and Roll Hall of Fame. We're also putting in bonus hits in this weekend's countdown. This video was voted as one of the most favorite because of its groove and its vibe. D-Lights, groove is in the heart.

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We've got bonus hits sprinkled throughout this weekend's countdown. The video made the radio star. The Cars is that because it was the very first video of the year at the first annual VMAs in 84 on Retro Pop Reunion. Number 24 in our countdown comes from a lady that never wanted to sing. She wanted to act. She wanted to go to law school, but Brother Michael said, "You got this." That would be Janet Jackson at number 24 with Escapade.

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Bon Jovi's penciling in tour dates for 27 at number 19. 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

Alanis pulls in at 14 on Retro Pop Reunion's Video Made the Radio Star Countdown. It's a special for this three-day weekend. I looked at it and thought, you know, let's see what we got here. How good can this get? And how many times can you get it to perfection? Michael Jackson, who was a type A, listened to 91 remixes of Billie Jean before he said, okay, I think we got it. It gets number 13 on the Video Made the Radio Star Countdown.

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5: 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Number 11 out of the top videos out of the 80s and 90s goes to a guy who's living in West Palm Beach, Florida these days, and recently was recognized as a hometown hero for giving back to the community. Nell Ice says he loves raising his kids there, has done lots with the community as far as home improvements. That's what he's doing now, but always known for

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Duran Duran to George Michael on the Video Made the Radio Star Countdown on Retro Pop Reunion. And right after Freedom 90, this weekend's code word for Backstreet of the Sphere. A chance for you to see

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0: Madonna spent $5 million in 1989 money to make that video. It's about $12 million in today's dollars. At number 8, and the video made the radio star countdown on this weekend's Retro Pop Reunion. I'm Joe Cortez with the answer to the question, what does losing my religion mean? At number 7 for R.E.M. It's an old Southern expression that means you're losing your temper.
1: Exactly.
0: It's a classy way of saying you're losing your you-know-what.

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I think I've told you before that Eddie Van Halen played on Michael Jackson's Beat It, actually rearranged the song, and he got no money for it. You know why? Because he never asked for anything. He just wanted to play.

0: actually went down as the most played video in the history of the channel. Peter Gabriel's Sledgehammer at number 4 on Retro Pop Reunion's video May the Radio Star Countdown.
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24: 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What do you think number one is in minutes? And number three, striking the pose.

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On Retro Pop Reunion's Video Made the Radio Star Countdown, Michael Jackson's Thriller is number two. This is Joe Cortez with a video that has 3,000 hand-drawn illustrations. It took 6 months to make. You can't wrap your head around that in 2026 terms. But the technology in 1985 was not there. But the imagination in the mind was. The number one video on our countdown of Video Made the Radio Star, A-ha's Take on Me.

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2: 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Dr. Joe is a chiropractor and nutritionist, the author of Eating Right for the Health of It, and is the clinic director of Health Plus Wellness Center in Marietta, Georgia.
3: Hey, folks, Dr. Joe Esposito here. Hope everybody's having a wonderful day. Last week, we talked about supplements that really work. And I realized that there are so many more supplements we need to cover because I want you to understand what supplements are. Supplements are just that. They supplement a good diet. They're not instead of a good diet. They're in addition to a good diet. Now, some people refuse to change their diet. I can't comprehend that for the life of me. However, I'm not everybody. So at least take supplements. Give your body the nutrients that it needs. If I was going to plant a tomato, I can't just stick it in Georgia red clay and expect it to grow. I have to have fertilizer, I have to have water, I have to have sunlight, I have to have a lot of ingredients to make that tomato grow. Same thing with your body. You can't grow a brain cell or a kidney or a liver or a spleen or a thyroid or a toenail unless you're actually giving the body the nutrients that it needs. So it's really important that you give the body nutrients that it needs if your goal is to obtain and maintain good health. I was listening to a podcast the other day, and a doctor was talking about the importance of pre and post nutrition for surgical patients. How important it is to get them healthy going into the surgery and then healthy to heal. And I've taught this for a long time, but this excited me because he was a head of surgery at some big hospital somewhere. And then he talked about they play music, they play gentle music, the whole surgical experience, as opposed to just getting in there, slicing and dicing and sending you home. And the results were much better, healing-wise and people getting healthy, than it was with people that didn't do that. So I'm glad to see that finally, after 40 years of me banging my head against the wall, 45 years, that the medical profession is finally starting to say, hey, wait a minute, maybe we should get people healthy and not just treat symptoms. What a concept. So I'm excited about that. Lot to cover. Let's jump right in. One of the supplements I take every day, it's called Dr. Joe's Estrogen Regulator. And it has something called indole-3-carbinol and diindolemethane. And this supports estrogen production. It's three types of estrogen. And some of them are really strong and can cause really big results, and some are weaker. And so what this does, it helps convert the stronger estrogens into safer, more protective forms of estrogen. Now, if you listened to me last week, we talked about where hormones come from. And there was a bold statement that I heard a doctor make that I thought was an idiot, and then I realized he was right, that women don't make estrogen. And I thought that was a pompous, arrogant statement. And then I realized what he was saying, and he was right, and I'm willing to say when I'm wrong, which is rare. But we have cholesterol in our body. Cholesterol converts into pregnenolone. Pregnenolone converts into DHEA. DHEA converts into testosterone. Testosterone converts into estrogen. So technically we don't, I mean, that's how the body works. And you use something called aromatase to convert testosterone into estrogen. Well, diindolemethane helps, acts as an aromatase inhibitor, prevents too much testosterone from converting into estrogen. So when I look at people's hormone panels, whether it's urine or blood, I like the urine one better, by the way, we look at it and we say, oh my gosh, this guy's got low testosterone, but really high estrogen. Well, if you look at the cascade of events, the testosterone has to come first. So he or she had plenty of testosterone. It's converting into estrogen because of a chemical called aromatase. So if we take something like diindolemethane, estrogen regulator, it helps moderate that conversion from testosterone into estrogen. Now, I know I just gave you a bunch of blah, blah, blah in the last 30 seconds, but the bottom line is that you don't want to be converting your testosterone into estrogen too much. You want to make sure you're converting the estrogen into forms that are usable and not too strong and cause abnormal cell growth. So reduce estrogen dominance. It can help with bloating, mood swings, breast tenderness, supports overall hormone health. And that's why it's important that we don't just say, well, I'm in a bad mood. I'm bloated. I have PMS. I have low testosterone. I have low libido. I can't function in a bedroom. All these things are signs telling us that something's wrong. And unfortunately, in modern medicine, and even, well, until recently, some doctors are getting this functional medicine thing, is that we said, well, you have low libido. What are you going to do? Well, you can't function. You know, you're getting old. That's okay. You had your day in the sun. If you have low libido, that could be a sign that there's something wrong. If you can't function sexually, that could be a sign that there's something wrong. And I don't want you to ignore it. We think neck pain is a sign. Heart attack's a sign. Cancer is a sign. Low libido can be an issue. Mood swings can be an issue. Bloating can be an issue. And so in my world, whenever I have a patient come see us, I always want to try to get to the cause of the problem and not just treat the symptoms. I like that approach of healthcare. And something like estrogen regulator can help with that. So it supports estrogen metabolism and hormone balance, enhances liver detoxification. People ask me all the time, Dr. Joe, where do I start? I don't know what to do. And they give me a list of symptoms. And I say, okay, I don't know what's causing all these symptoms, but I do know how the body works. And if we can fix it, it works. It's going to work better. And a good example is my father. My father was deaf. And my father could fix stereos. He could fix cars. He had this amazing, brilliant engineering mind. And I remember one time I was putting a stereo in my van. Yeah, I was a cool kid with a van with a mural on the side and a bed in the back and a fur interior. And he was putting a stereo in and he wired it up. He says, all right, Joey, how's that sound? Because he was deaf. And I said, it's staticky. Okay, move the wire around. How about now? Two or three times, the stereo worked fine. Now, here's a man who couldn't hear the stereo, but he knew the mechanics of how to fix the stereo. That's how I look at your body. I want to know what's the mechanics of why this body is malfunctioning. And then we go in and fix it. And that's where supplements play such an important role. Supplements are not a luxury. They're a necessity when it comes to good health. Now you say, well, my grandmother lived to be 100 and she didn't take supplements. Well, your grandmother didn't have steroids, chemicals, hormones, antibiotics, genetically modified food, Roundup, Wi-Fi waves flowing through her body. She was outside. She didn't have bad lighting. Totally different world that she lived in and we live in today. And in fact, life expectancies are dropping, especially among young people. Cancer rates skyrocketing, especially colon cancer. We have all this technology, all this genius, and we're still having problems. We're not living longer, we're not living healthier. I had to take a friend of mine to a hospital about a couple weeks ago now, and he needed surgery on a vein in his leg. He led a wild life when he was young, bad diet, did a lot of chemical things to his body he shouldn't have. And now that he's older, he's in his 50s, the vein collapsed and he had to have surgery. People lined up outside the door waiting for surgery every day. She tried to get a surgical consultation, unless it's life-threatening, it could take weeks, months. Nobody in that hospital was ever addressing the cause of the problems. And that broke my heart. I really was upset. Now, a couple of people in the waiting room recognized me and they came up and they started asking me questions. Hey, Dr. Joe, listen, I'm here for heart stent. What do you think I should do? Hey, Dr. Joe, I'm here for a colon exam. What should I do? I'm like, you're in a hospital. What are you asking me for? Medicine is changing. Healthcare is changing. It has to, because what we're doing is not working as well as it can. It's working. It's not working as well as it can. So that's why supplements are so important. There's a gland in your body called the adrenal gland. Now, the adrenal gland looks like a walnut. It sits on top of your kidneys, and it produces, it has three layers of it. I've cut them open and I've looked at them. And one produces hormones, one produces anti-inflammatories, and one produces energy called adrenaline. So when you take an adrenal support, mine, of course, Dr. Joe's adrenal support, it has ginseng, which helps the adrenal glands respond to physical and mental stress, improves energy, and just overall resistance. We also have ginseng in Dr. Joe's Energy Boost Chewables. So I have in two of my supplements. Why would I do that? I do that because it has so many different effects on so many different levels. And the chewables have nitric oxide, citrulline in it, which converts into nitric oxide. And then the ginseng, which helps the body deal with stress. I take two chewables three times a day. Took them right before I started talking today. I love them. It helps with energy. It helps with mood swing. It helps with romance. It helps so many different parts of your body. They're on sale too, by the way. But I like them because I invented them as a chewable, so it had fun. Not just swallowing a pill. It's actually fun. It's a nice flavor to it. But adrenal support, the adrenals also produce cortisol, and cortisol is your stress hormone. And in a perfect world, your cortisol goes up in the morning, drops throughout the day, you fall asleep at night. That's a perfect cortisol day. The other day, I went mountain biking. I'm sure my cortisol was very high. It was physical stress. And then I got ready and I had to do a radio show in the evening. And when I got home at night, I couldn't get to sleep. I was wide awake. I'm watching TV. I'm watching football. I'm walking around the house. I knew what happened. I had raised my cortisol level from my physical stress, and that was good stress, but it was still stress. And my cortisol level wasn't dropping, so I couldn't get into a deep sleep. So I took a warm towel, which I tell you guys to do a lot. Take a warm towel, laid it across my abdomen. That activated my parasympathetic nervous system. Parasympathetic nerves slow you down. Sympathetic nerves speed you up. I was in sympathetic mode. I was all sped up. Put the hot towel on my abdomen. I wet it, put it in a microwave, heated it. Don't use a microwave for anything else. And laid it across my abdomen. About 10 minutes, I think I was probably asleep. Because I understood how the biohack. I understood the mechanism of how my body works. I was not going into my sympathetic mode, which lets me sleep. And so I had to kind of nudge it a little bit. And then I fell right to sleep. Thinking about it makes me tired. So when we understand how to biohack, we get amazing results. I was in the room with my friend who's having surgery. It was pre-op. And I was talking and a couple of the nurses recognized me. So we were chatting and everything like that. And I gave them a few tips on just general healthcare. And they were just blown away. And they said, I wish we'd learned this in nursing school. I wish the doctors had learned this in medical school. I wish they'd teach us seminars at the hospital on little things like that. Laying how to towel across your abdomen to kick in your parasympathetics. So simple, so easy. So I take adrenal support as one of my supplements every day. You probably should too. Now, digestive enzymes, if you're over 30, you need to listen to me. If you're under 30, you can skip this part. If you're over 30, your digestive system is not working like it used to. Many times children don't have good digestive systems either because they eat junk food and ultra-processed food. But as you get older, your digestive enzyme levels drop. You just don't make as many as you used to. And there's all different types. Amylase, lipase, there's different types of amylase, lipase, protease, different levels of it. And so I take a digestive enzyme every day, you should too, with every meal. And it really helps digest my food. And I'll tell you a little story. I went out the other day, went for a hike with a buddy of mine. We stopped at a place where you get burritos. Okay, and I got a burrito bowl. And I got beans and guacamole and salsa and lettuce and a little bit of rice. So it wasn't anything bad in the bowl, but it was really big. And so I didn't want to take the leftovers home. I said, hey, let me eat it. And I didn't take enzymes because he had driven. I didn't have my enzymes with me. And man, my stomach blew up like a balloon. My stomach hurt. I just felt bloated. And I thought, okay, I ate too much food, first of all, which that was my fault, my bad. But I wasn't digesting the food as well as I should have because everything was cooked basically except for the guacamole. And so as soon as I got home, took some digestive enzymes. Within about an hour or so, I felt better. So I think digestive enzymes should be taken every day. Now, if you take them on an empty stomach, they have a different effect. So I take them with food, they're going to help digest my food. If I take them on an empty stomach, the enzymes can actually be absorbed into my blood system and can act to fight inflammation. So if I ever feel under the weather, sinus problems, I'll wait till I have an empty stomach and I'll take a digestive enzyme. I'll take two usually. And it really helps with my body fight inflammation. So how you take it, not only how it works, but how you take it has a direct impact on how you're doing and how your body heals. And it's really exciting. And after mountain biking the other day, a bunch of guys went out and some guys didn't know who I was. So we were talking and so they started everybody asked questions, of course. And they asked how old I was, and I told them, and they didn't believe me. And I said, whatever you're doing, man, I want to do it. You can do this, folks. What you eat, whatever on the other end of your fork, you decide what you can do with it. I can't change the fact that there's stress. I can't change the fact that maybe you have money issues or relationship issues or kids issues, whatever it is. But I can tell you what to eat, what not to eat, and then what supplements to take. So the minimum supplements I would say, we got a lot more to talk about here. The minimum supplements I would say would be Super Greens and Essential Source, which are two powders. And in fact, Dr. Joe's Essential Source peach mango flavor is on sale right now. And I take a scoop of Essential Source, a scoop of Super Greens. I add 10 drops of D3 with K2. And I take a B-complex, methylated B-complex. Talk about that in a little bit. Now, that's the minimum. I don't recommend you take the minimum. I recommend you take more than that. I take estrogen regulator. We just talked about it to make sure my testosterone doesn't convert into estrogen. I take men's hormone support. We talked about that last week. It has Tribulus, Tonkat Ali, Diindolmethane to help increase my testosterone levels naturally. It's not taking testosterone. It's giving my body the raw materials so I can make my own testosterone. Very different approach. Because I'm making my own, my brain says, okay, make more, make less if I have too much or too little. If I take from an outside source, my brain says, you got plenty. You don't have to make any more. And for men, many times the testicles can actually shrivel up, get smaller because they're not doing their job. So I try to get the natural approach into things, and it's a lot more fun. You know, we talked about turmeric last week, too. Turmeric's a natural anti-inflammatory. I take that every day. I take omega-3 fatty acids every day. Now, I would love for you to get to the level where I'm at. If you knew what I do, you would do what I do. I'm not asking you to get to that level yet. Start out if you need to slow. And if you don't know what to eat, send me an email through my website, drjoe.com. And just, it says, ask a question. I'll say, what can I eat? I'll send you a lecture that I gave on what you can eat. It's very simple. It's not hard to do, folks. It's really easy to get well and stay well. And if you have any questions on anything, send it through my website, drjoe.com. 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Now you have in hand tools to say, okay, this is the direction I need to go to obtain and maintain good health. It's not hard. It took me years to get to this point. You don't have to know what I know. You just have to come see us so we can put together a treatment plan for you. And we accept most insurances. But even if you don't have insurance, this is still the most effective, least expensive treatment. Even if you have insurance, it's cheaper to pay cash many times than go to another doctor and go through this, you know, long list of tests and probably not get the results you're going to get with us. DrJoe.com. So there's a lot of, we're talking today about supplements. Supplements are not a luxury, they're a necessity. And I say that D3 with K2 is one of the minimum supplements you should be taking. So what it does, one of the many things D3 does, it takes calcium from your food and brings it into your blood. K2 takes it from your blood and brings it into your bones. If you don't have enough K2, you can build up calcium in your blood. Now, there's a lot of things that can build up calcium in your blood. Diabetes, high acid diet, dehydration, stress. These can all irritate the artery lining, and then the body lays down calcium or plaque as a protective mechanism. Well, that's one way to do it. But from your food, let's get the food out of your blood and into your bones. Because so, and people say all the time, Dr. Joe, what calcium a supplement should I take? I get this question about 3 times a week on my website, drjoe.com. Most people don't need a calcium supplement. What? But Dr. Joe, I see on TV that I should take calcium supplements. Most of the supplements that are offered are calcium carbonate, which is junk. And they don't, and they may say D3, but they don't have the K2 with it. So this is why you have to understand, you know, there was a commercial a while ago. It's not nice to fool Mother Nature. It was for margarine. I don't know if you remember that commercial. It's not nice to fool Mother Nature. Well, it's not nice to fool your body by giving it some of the stuff it needs and not all of it. So don't fool Mother Nature. Do the right thing. So K2 helps prevent the arteries. It prevents the arteries from getting stiff. They need to be able to expand and contract. That's blood pressure. It promotes calcium metabolism, good for cardiovascular health. It also, D3 enhances immune function and can regulate mood and cognition. Cognition is your thought process. So why wouldn't you be taking these supplements? All of them are just pennies a day. If you add up Super Green Essential Source, B Complex, and Vitamin D, just those four, it's about $5 a day. When you start adding D3, a couple of pennies a day. I don't know why you wouldn't do these things. I don't want to give up my food. I don't want to give up my ice cream. I love cheesecake. Whatever your argument is. I love those things too. I'm not going to lie to you. Haven't had them in years, but I love them too. But it's not worth it. If you could just be in my brain, if I could just download my brain and let you take a look at it, or you can crawl in my head and when I'm talking to patients. And they're telling me they have kidney stones, they have irritable bowel, and they had their bowel removed, and they've had a heart attack, and they had a stent, and they had a stroke, and they have blood pressure and diabetes issues, and they can't function sexually, and they're constipated, or they have explosive diarrhea. And the stories go on and on and on. And it breaks my heart, because nobody ever sat down with them and said, hey, you know what? Let's fix your nervous system. Let's fix your digestive system. Let's fix your diet. Let's get you on some quality supplements. Quality supplements is the key word there. And let's try to get you well and keep you well. And every single patient I've ever seen, I think the same thought. Wow, I wish you'd gotten to me sooner. Now, sometimes it's a car accident. I teach doctors and insurance companies about car accidents. I do a lot of continuing education for doctors all over the world. And they have to pay to take these courses to keep their license current. That's how vital these courses are. And I teach them. And I just look at it and I think, wow, these doctors don't know this stuff either. So you can't expect a doctor to take control of your health. They don't know it either. Gave a lecture the other day. They said there were 1,700 people at the conference. I don't know. I didn't count. For 2 days, doctors came up to me. And still to this day, this was 2 weeks later, I'm still getting emails and phone calls almost every day. Hey, let me ask you a question about this. They want to know about themselves. They don't know. That's my job. That's why I want to be your doctor. DrJoe.com. Make an appointment. We talk a lot about B-complex. And B-complex means several different types of vitamin Bs. But you want to make sure it's a methylated B-complex. Once again, out the other night, a friend of mine says, hey, come here, come to my car for a second. I'm Italian. That scares me when people say, come to my car. You don't know what's going to happen. And he pulls out this bottle of supplements and he hands it to me. He says, hey, is this the kind of B vitamins you talk about on your podcast, and on your radio shows and TV shows? And I looked at it and I said, yeah, this is actually looks pretty good. It's not mine, but it was a good brand. He said, I remember you kept saying methyl something. And I looked and this had methylcobalamine. And I said, you know, you got it. You didn't even have to know the word methylcobalamine. He had to remember that cyanocobalamin, cyanide with vitamin B12 is bad. Got it. Understood it. I said, good. You got a good supplement there. Take it. I'd love to sell you my supplements, but if you have a good one, I'm not going to tell you to go ahead and get rid of it. If it's good, I'll tell you. If it's not, I'll tell you that too. So B-complex, let's go through this. Vitamin B1 and B2 and B3 and B5, they convert carbohydrates, fats, and proteins into energy. So you're tired all the time. You're sluggish all the time. You can't lose weight all the time. It could be part of the plan, not the whole plan, is that you're just B vitamin deficient. It helps combat fatigue, insomnia, stamina, I'm sorry. Helps you get to sleep because the body regulates normal sleep and wake patterns. And just enhances overall vitality. I was at Costco the other day. And this guy selling these powdered supplements. I read the ingredients. They look okay. And he's selling it as an energy boost. And all it was B vitamins. So he says he mixed me up some in a powder. He didn't know who I was. And he gave it to me. He says, drink this, walk around the store, come back in 20 minutes and tell me how you feel. Now, I'd already taken my B vitamins for the day, but I had just gone mountain biking. So I said, all right, I can do it again. So I took it and I'll be darned, I felt great. And I thought, boy, this guy wasn't selling health. He was selling energy. But it was a good product and it worked. So we have Dr. Joe's B Complex. It's on the website, drjoe.com. And I take it every day. You should too. And it helps convert the nutrients into usable forms. Methylfolate, which is vitamin B9. You don't want to take folic acid. You want to take methylfolate or just folate. And that's usable. It helps with production of brain neurotransmitters. You need that for brain function. I just looked at the clock. I got to take a break. Folks, I'll be right back. If you have any questions, send it to me through my website, drjoe.com, drjoe.com. 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Stop suffering needlessly. If you have any questions, send them to me through the website. And social media, I'm going to give you 2 health tips a day, absolutely free. So it's Dr. Joe Esposito, Facebook, Instagram, YouTube, TikTok, LinkedIn. The podcast, Dr. Joe for the Health of It. Sign up for my podcast. It's free. 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Dr. Joe for the Health of It. Folks, don't go anywhere. I'm Dr. Joe Esposito. We're going to be right back.
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3: Hey, folks. Dr. Joe Esposito here. 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Dopamine gives you pleasure. Dopamine becomes norepinephrine, which gives you energy. So it's really important you get your vitamin B, 6, 9, and 12. That can help with focus, memory, stress resilience. It enhances mood clarity. B12 especially can help regulate something called homocysteine. Now, I've been getting a lot of questions lately on blood work. In fact, I had three of them today. And patients say, how do I lower my cholesterol? And I don't mean to be a jerk when people ask that question, but I say, why do you want to lower your cholesterol? And I mean, I'm not being a jerk, but it's not so much the cholesterol floating around in your blood that's bad. It's the cholesterol stuck to the artery walls. And that's why the American Heart Association recently just changed their protocol for blood work. It used to be HDLs, LDLs, VLDLs. Now they added something called ApoB. ApoB is the little tiny, tiny particles that can actually stick to the artery walls. They recommended C-reactive protein. C-reactive protein determines how much inflammation there is in the body. And you also want to check your homocysteine levels. Homocysteine is indicated, if there's a lot of homocysteine, it causes cholesterol to stick to the artery walls. Vitamin B12 can help regulate or lower your homocysteine levels. So it does so many different things. Vitamin B12. And you want to make sure, what kind? Not cyanocobalamin, methylcobalamin. So methylcobalamin is the type of B12. There's other forms as well. Bottom line is don't do cyanocobalamin. Cyano means cyanide. It has a molecule of cyanide attached to it. And many of us, about 50, 60% of us, depending on a study you read, can't convert cyanocobalamin into methylcobalamin, the usable form. So make sure when you're buying a supplement, make sure it has methylcobalamin, not cyanocobalamin. B7, which is biotin, can help with hair production and hair and skin dryness. So that's important. Choline and inositol assist with fat metabolism. And choline, eggs are probably a big source of choline. I don't eat eggs. If you're going to eat eggs, I do recommend you do organic only. But you can take it as a supplement, which is what I do. Okay, and that's why a B12 complex, a B complex is so important on so many different levels. I give you probably a 2-hour lecture just on B complexes too. Pantothenic acid helps adrenal support. We just talked about the adrenals, helps balance the cortisol. Methylfolate and methylcobalamin can activate DNA synthesis. DNA is, of course, in your cells that make the body work. I just can't imagine not taking these supplements. And again, I know I talk fast. I give you a lot of stuff. Some of it isn't going to be, you're not going to absorb it, but you're getting that it's important.

that it worked. Now, some people try non-methylated B complex, a cheaper form. Well, I can get it at the box store and it's cheaper. Get it there then. You can actually build up toxic levels of folic acid if you can't convert it. It's called an MTHFR gene flaw. But blows my mind. I'm going to save this money. I told a story, I think it was last week or the week before. I was out to dinner with some doctors after one of my lectures a couple of weeks ago. And at the dinner, the doctor had three old fashions, $15 each. Okay, so that's $45 plus tax plus tip, $55 maybe. He was saying, you know, doc, you know, I like to take the supplements, but, you know, sometimes it's $5, $10 a day in supplements. And I looked at him, I said, you just spent $55 on something that's bad for you, but you won't spend $5 or $10 on yourself for something that's good for you. He didn't know what to say. I just like stumped him. Never thought about that. Well, supplements, that's an extra cost. Yeah. How about you live an extra 20 years, 30 years maybe? Now, I can't guarantee that, of course. But there are so many studies that show when you take quality supplements, it enhances your life, quality and quantity. And don't drink those three old fashions. How's that for a compromise? I love watching people get well. And I love when they have the aha moment. Where they go, oh, that's what you've been talking about for the past 40 years. So I started taking Super Greens and Essential Source. Now I see what you're talking about. I took the B complex and I am metabolizing my food more efficiently. I have more energy. I do take digestive enzymes and the bloating and the horrible stinky gas is gone. Wow, you were right. I love when people say that. You were right. No, I made this stuff up. So a methylated B complex, it's on the website, drjoe.com. It's the kind we need. It's a usable form. It helps produce energy by converting fats, carbohydrates, and proteins into energy. It helps the process of DNA repair, detoxification. It balances out the homocysteine, which can help clean up the arteries. It helps with mood and stress management. It provides the vitamins and minerals that most people are missing in their diet, supports the immune system, helps hormone balance, ensures adequate intake of micronutrients, which macronutrients are carbohydrates, fats, and proteins. Micronutrients are things you just need a little bit of. And that's vitamins and minerals. Anyway, I've said it before. So eating enough fiber is so important too. I know we talk about supplements and people always say to me, well, Dr. Joe, what's a good supplement for fiber? Food, fruits, vegetables, nuts, seeds, plants. Plants have fiber. Animal products have no fiber. Just that simple. Fats don't have any fiber. Protein, like an animal protein, has no fiber. But if I'm going to eat lentils or split peas or beans or nuts or seeds, I'm getting protein and fiber and carbohydrates and fats. Nature has put the food in package for us. And for some reason, you want to unwrap that package, chop it up, and separate it. I have a bag of organic mixed nuts in my office. I have pumpkin seeds in my car. So if I'm driving, I get hungry, or if I just feel like a little snack, sometimes I'm bored, I'll just grab the pumpkin seeds and start eating them. Pumpkin seeds high in iron, high in protein, high in carbohydrates, has zinc in it, which is great for my prostate and your immune system, everyone's immune system. It helps kill parasites in the body. So where's the downside to snacking on that as opposed to, you know, chocolate bears or gummy bears or something like that? I don't see any downside to that, do you? Now, the sugar does taste good. I'm not going to lie to you. But man, I want to live as long as I can. And here's the other hook. It's so much cheaper to be healthy than it is to be sick. I cannot stress that enough. I have doctors come to me all the time. Dr. Joe, teach me business management. Teach me practice management. How can I get my practice running efficiently? Explain to people that it's way more expensive to not see you than it is to see you. Way more expensive to have neck pain and back pain and shoulder pain and numbness and tingling and headaches and sciatica and neuropathy than it is to come see us so we can treat those things and get rid of them for you and you can get on with your life. And when I say not just money, you can't go to work. You can't make love. My back hurts. I can't have conjugal visit with my wife. I don't have a wife, but if I had somebody else's wife. And so you have these issues when you start looking at the big picture. I can't go to work. I can't work as hard. I can't get that promotion because I can't do the job that's necessary to get that raise. I can't be with my kids. I can't be with my church. I can't be with my friends because I have neck pain and back pain and shoulder pain.

0: pain, digestive issues. Every day, patients come to me. Doc, I haven't been on a date in 5 years, 10 years, 20 years. Why is that? I had one girl the other day. I have horrible gas. I'm so embarrassed that I can't go on a date. Nice looking girl. And I looked at it, and her stomach was pushed up against her diaphragm, so she wasn't digesting her proteins properly. Proteins are going from the stomach into the small intestine, where essentially they rotted and caused the gas. So I checked her out. I pulled the stomach down away from the diaphragm, looked at her diet, got her off the bad stuff, got her on the good stuff, got her on digestive enzymes. And this was just last week. So I'm hoping that this girl is able to go out and start dating again. Wouldn't that be wonderful? All these years, this girl suffered. And probably 10, 15 minutes worth of treatment, and then some supplements to take home and dietary protocols. How's that for life changing? What if she gets married and has a kid? And that kid becomes, I don't know, the next podcast operator for nutrition and health, so I can retire finally. Does radio shows and TV shows to teach people how to get well and stay well. Wouldn't that be cool? Can't retire. Nobody's letting me. Because there's so much health care that I need to share with you so that you can start doing it for yourself. And a lot of it is self-managed. A lot of things you don't have to come see us for. I can give you supplements. 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Food-wise, I can tell you what to eat. I can send you emails. 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I can send you copies of my books, Eating Right for the Health of It, Prescription for Extreme Health. 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Just say I want the books. Send you the PDF. If you want a soft copy, you got to order from the website. But I'll gladly send them to you as my gift to you. And you know, there's no charge. There's no bait and switch. There's no firewall. I'm just going to send you this. A paywall. Not a firewall, paywall. It's no paywall. I'll just send it to you. What you do with that information is up to you. I really want to share this information so you can get well and stay well. The number one supplement, I was talking to my friend Phil yesterday. He says, man, I said, love your supplements, man. I got so many of my friends on them. He says, it's life-changing. And Phil's probably in his 60s. And he says, it's just life-changing. He says, Joe, what's the number one seller? What's your most popular supplement? I said, it's Dr. Joe's Essential Source, which is prebiotics, probiotics, digestive enzymes, and a complete multivitamin. And I jokingly said with him, and it's true, I said, the peach mango flavor is on sale right now. He says, oh, I got to stock up. I said, yeah, you should stock up. Because they're good for a couple of years, actually. And I said, that's our number one. Number two is a super greens, which is chlorella and spirulina to detoxify the liver. Great source of iron, great source of iodine, which most people are deficient in. And then nitric oxide. Nitric oxide opens up the blood vessels and can actually lower blood pressure, increase circulation. Had a patient send me an email the other day. He says, I took your nitric oxide. It didn't do blank. I said, interesting. So I called the guy. I said, you take it every day? Well, I take it when I remember. How much you taking? I take one a day. I said, you read the bottle? No. How many does the bottle say? Four a day. So you're taking one capsule every now and then, and it's not doing blank. I said, you're not doing it right. So hopefully he'll start taking it right, and we'll see some good results. I love nitric oxide. I take it before every show. I take it before I go mountain biking, before I do yard work. It just opens up my blood vessels, gives me energy. My muscles can contract better. It detoxifies my liver, takes stress off my kidneys. I mean, I'd probably go on and on the benefits of just taking nitric oxide. Now, we have a chewable nitric oxide. I take two chewables three times a day. And it's like a candy flavor almost. I won't say the brand name, but a candy when I was a kid, I designed it. And it has stevia, so it's no sugar. And as ginseng, which also helps mood as well. So I take them 2-3 times a day. You can try them, see how you do. The capsules are 4 a day. They work amazing. The super greens, the essential source. All these things are on the website, drjoe.com. 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It's your multivitamin. It's fruits and vegetables in a powder form. It's pre and probiotics. It's digestive enzymes. 72 different ingredients in the essential source alone. I can't imagine a day not taking it. So all the supplements are on the website, drjoe.com, and you should probably be taking those. And then they have antioxidants in them. They have green tea extract, grapeseed, turmeric, bilberry, quercetin, Japanese knotwood. Just phenomenal. Circulatory blend. Bromelain, milk thistle, turmeric, black cherry, cleans out the livers, act as an anti-inflammatory. When I created, and I created this, how much stuff can I throw in one scoop of this? And every now and then somebody says, well, I want it in pill form. I don't want to take it in a capsule form. I want it in a pill form. It's easier. So I looked into putting it into a pill form. You'd have to take 13 capsules of Dr. Joe's Essential Source to equal one scoop, and the price would more than triple. 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I try to give you quality products because I'm my number one customer. I love these sides. These are the ones that I take every day, and that's why I think you should too. So digestive enzymes, protease, amylase, lipase, bromelain, papain, herbal aids, amazing for helping break down fats, carbohydrates, and proteins. 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It's just phenomenal. Then I take a digestive enzyme with each meal as well. And so there's so much in just Essential Source alone. 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Now, if you need blood work, if you need hair analysis, if you need stool samples, whatever, there's addition for that. But this is the starter kit. And let's find out if we need these things. I had a lady come in the other day. She said, Dr. Joe, I want a complete blood work panel. I want a complete food allergy panel. And I want a hair analysis to see if I have heavy metals. And I sat down with her and I said, okay, we'll do that for you. It's going to be expensive. You know, but what if we just started slow and built up to that? Oh, well, my other doctor said I have to do all these tests. 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But let's go a different approach and see if this works. She was fine with it. So after 41 years of doing this, I really want to get to the cause of your healthcare problems and not just treat the symptoms. So make an appointment, drjoe.com. Normally, I can tell you, we accept most insurances. 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We're in a VA referral list. Most health insurances. And if you're ever in a car accident, if the car is damaged, you're damaged. I've never seen it any other way. And I've treated thousands, who knows, maybe tens of thousands. Well, certainly with my doctors that I've coached, tens of thousands of patients directly and indirectly for car accidents. And almost every one of them says, well, I went to a surgeon and they just wanted to operate on my shoulder. I went to this pain management doctor. They just wanted to do injections. Not all of them. There's some that I work with that are good. In fact, I was talking to one of my friends who does, he has a surgeon in his office. He does pain management. He says, so the insurance companies are starting to realize that I don't operate on everybody. So they're starting to send me all these cases that these doctors, that people get in a car accident, and they're recommending surgery. He said, Joe, I'm going to be honest with you. The last 10 MRIs I read, two of them could have been candidates for surgery. 8 out of 10, I would never recommend surgery. I'd recommend chiropractic care, acoustic wave therapy, cold laser. He said, I would never recommend surgery for 8 of these 10, and all 10 of them were ready to go under the knife. The average back surgery, how much? $80,000 to $110,000. About 50% of them don't get the results that they want. I've seen one study up to 70% don't get the expected results. 50% failure rate, meaning the patient didn't get all the results that they wanted. $100,000 a shot. Of course they want to do surgery. I am not against surgery, folks. If you need surgery, I will tell you. I'll sit down, consult with you, and say, hey, you know what? This is a surgical case. But that's really rare. So I don't want you to be duped by doctors that are really looking out for their bottom line, and it happens. I want you to get the care that you need. So Dr. Joe's, back to the supplements, Dr. Joe's Essential Source of Super Greens, just get on them. It's $2 a day, $3 a day, whatever it is. Add the methylated B complex, take the vitamin D3 with K2, 10 drops a day. The bottle says one drop. That's a serving. Most people need 10 drops. And let's see what happens. Let's see if our immune system gets better. Let's see if our energy gets better. Take them religiously. I'd say 60 days. Even if you're going to do 30 days. Take them. You have to take them every day. It's cheating if you don't. You got to start over again if you don't. And let's see what happens. These are supplements that really work. And I see it every day. You know, we talk about super greens. I'll go through that real quick. We have a rice protein in a hypoallergenic protein, really easy to digest. Flaxseed, which is omega-3, and lignans, which can help with cancer issues. Wheatgrass. By the way, wheatgrass is gluten-free. I can't list it gluten-free legally because it does come from wheat, but wheatgrass doesn't have any gluten in it. Only the wheat berry has gluten in it. It helps detoxify the liver. It helps with cholesterol. The spirulina, great for immune system, healthy metabolism. Alfalfa helps balance out blood sugar and cholesterol. Barley supports digestion, absorption, detoxification. Dults, which is red seaweed, which is an amazing source of iodine. Folks, every cell in your body needs iodine, specifically your thyroid, but all the cells need iodine. Most people get essentially zero iodine in their diet. So your body survives, but it doesn't thrive. And then chlorella, which is a great source of protein, and it provides protein, vitamins, minerals, just overall health. So better nutrition, great supplement to a plant-based diet, promotes digestion and gut health, reduces oxidative stress, which is free radicals attacking the body, supports muscle repair, makes you feel full, helps boost vitamin mineral. Had a patient years ago come to me and say, you know, Dr. Joe, I can't afford not to take your supplements. And I didn't understand what she was saying. She goes, I feel so much better. I eat a lot less food. I have more energy. I'm sleeping better. My relationship with my husband has improved. Everything is better. She goes, and it's only a couple of dollars a day. I can't afford not to do this. So supplements are so vital. The quality of the supplement is also important. Well, I saw something cheap on the internet. I'm going to buy that. Or I went to the big box store and it was cheaper. Go ahead. My grandfather always said, always buy the best. It's always cheaper. And that's how I look at your healthcare. Always buy the best. It's always cheaper. You're going to save so much money if you keep a normally functioning nervous system through chiropractic care. I was talking to a friend of mine. She practices down in Puerto Rico. And she said, in Puerto Rico, a lot of people don't go to hospitals. They don't trust the hospitals because they either, A, they're immigrants and they have this background of not trusting. Some people are illegal. She said, so, and we don't have a lot of medical doctors in Puerto Rico. She said, so the chiropractors are like the family doctors. And she said, they come to us all the time with fractures, with cuts. Like, we don't do that. That's a hospital. No. They don't want to go to the hospital. The people they don't trust. So she said, sometimes you have to go. I mean, I can't do stitches. I know how. I'm not going to do them on you though. But she says, so I sit down with these people and I become their family doctor. And so we talk about diet, we talk about supplements, and they trust me. I want you to have that trust in me. I want to be your family doctor. And if you do need other care, I'm going to tell you need other care. If you need surgery, if you need a dentist, if you need medicine, drugs, I'm going to tell you that. But make an appointment to come see us and let's get to the cause of your problem. So it's drjoe.com, drjoe.com. Book an appointment. Send me your questions through the website. Happy to answer your questions for you. At least get the supplements, minimum supplements. And if you send me an email, I'll send you a protocol, what to eat, what not to eat. I'll give you, I did a show on your specific issue, liver, digestion, men's hormones, whatever it is, I'll send you a show that I did on those topics. And let's start out this journey together. And maybe I'll be your doctor forever. Maybe I won't. Maybe I'm going to have to send you to somebody else for something that I don't do. But if we can get the cause of your healthcare problem and not just treat the symptom, you're going to be a very happy puppy. I promise you that. Okay? Folks, I'm Dr. Joe Esposito, drjoe.com. 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Thanks for tuning in. Hope to hear from each and every one of you this week, and we'll talk to you soon.
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16: This is Perspectives, the show where a conversation about our many differences shows us more about the many things that we have in common. I'm Condice Presley. Jasmine Guillory knows her way around a love story. She is the New York Times best-selling author of 9 novels including The Wedding Date, which was a Reese's Book Club selection, The Proposal, and Flirting Lessons. Now she is taking her signature mix of romance, humor, and complicated relationships to a new audience, teens. Her first young adult novel, It's Only Dancing, is a contemporary reimagining of Dirty Dancing. There's a summer camp, a forbidden romance, and plenty of dancing, and yes, we get the lift. But underneath all of that fun is a coming-of-age story about body image, class, family expectations, finding your voice, and rediscovering something that you thought you had lost. It's Only Dancing arrives October 6th. Jasmine Guillory, welcome to Perspectives.
17: Thank you so much for having me.
16: Let's start with the obvious question. You have built this enormously successful career writing romance for grown-ups. Why did you want to write for teens and why now?
17: You know, I've always been fascinated by the teen audience. I've always loved young adult fiction. I think writing for that audience is so interesting, partly because all of your emotions are heightened as a teenager, right? You're learning some of these emotions for the first time. You know, you're figuring out what you love about the world and what you hate and what you want to do with your life. And I think it was really fun to think about that through the eyes of Catherine, the main character of this book. So that was something that I had a lot of fun with in kind of thinking about what she would care about, what she would think about, what would drive her up a wall, what would delight her. And so that was really exciting for me.
16: So you've said that you loved young adult novels when you were a young adult, not saying that you're not now, because we are as only as whatever we feel,
17: exactly.
16: Nothing but a number. But nonetheless, you didn't see very many stories about Black teenage girls. So how much of this book is about giving today's Black teen girls something you wished and I wished that I had as a young reader?
17: Oh, I mean, that definitely played a role in it. You know, growing up, when I read young adult books, there weren't a lot about girls who look like me. Now there are so many more of those, which is so delightful for me. You know, it's wonderful to go into a bookstore, to go to the children's section, the young adult section, and see all of these books by and about Black girls. I think that's wonderful. And so it was a thrill for me to get to write one too.
16: Was writing a 17-year-old protagonist hard? I mean, when you sat down to put Cat together, did you have to remember who you were when you were 17? Or did you spend more time trying to understand a 2026 17-year-old?
17: You know, there was a little bit of both, right? Because I feel like some of that feeling of being 17 is universal, even if it was, you know, 10, 15, 20, 30 years ago. Some of those, like, heightened emotions, some of that feeling of, I feel like when you're 17, people treat you like a child, but expect you to act like an adult, and you don't really know what your place is in the world. So there was definitely a lot of, like, remembering how it felt for me to be that age. But there's also, you know, I know a lot of teenagers. I talk to them about, you know, their life and their world and what they want. And I think that also really helped, is like thinking of teenagers as like actual people and not just sort of a unit also really helped me in thinking of Catherine as a real person.
16: And of course, because 17-year-olds today are expected to know what their college major is going to be and what they're going to do with the rest of their lives.
17: Yeah.
16: How are they expected to have that other part, the complicated part of life, figured out?
17: Yeah. And I also think, you know, people treat teenagers and act like they should sort of have it all figured out. But like, we don't have it all figured out many, many years later. You know, there's many ways to reinvent your life when you're in your 20s, 30s, 40s, 50s and beyond. And I think that's something that nobody really tells teenagers. They act like you should figure it all out within the next few years. And I sort of want teenagers to know, like, there's a lot of reinvention of this life, and that's okay.
16: Your adult readers know what to expect from a Jasmine Guillory romance. You're going to get humor, chemistry, complicated feelings, folks figuring themselves out. What had to change when you started writing romance for a young adult audience? And what did you discover that you didn't have to change at all?
17: You know, there are certain things that are universal, right? Those first butterflies when you have a new crush, like that first kiss, how exciting it is. Like, I think those feelings are the same when you're 17 or when it's like 30 or 40 years later. And so that stuff didn't really have to change. I think really thinking about the family relationships that, you know, you're in a different place with your family, right? I think I really love writing about people and their families and how that creates who you are as a person. But when you're 17, the relationship you have with your parents is very different than the relationship you have with your parents when you're in your 30s. And so really thinking about that and her cat and her parents and then her younger sister and how they're kind of building a relationship that's aside from just living in the same house and growing up together, and what that relationship and friendship can really be like. And so it was really thinking about all of that, all of those emotions, and then also the growing friendship between her and other people at the camp and how she kind of learned how to make friends.
18: Of all the movies you could have reimagined, why Dirty Dancing? What is it about that movie that has stayed with you for, you know, 30 years come next year?
17: Oh, I mean, I just love that movie. I think there's so much fun in there and there's so much to think about, right? There's, you know, she, baby in the movie is going through a ton. She's dealing with like kind of learning a new perspective on her life and her family. She's learning how to dance this new dance, which she doesn't know anything about and is kind of figuring out how to be bad at it and learning to get better. But then also she's like falling in love and dealing with those emotions. And so that part was really fun. I wanted to deal with kind of all of that, but I also wanted there to have, you know, in Dirty Dancing, there's that moment of triumph at the end. And I wanted I wanted this book to have that. I really wanted to express that. And so that's some of what I really hope that people reading this book will feel when they read it.
18: All right. So going back to the movie, 1987 was when we were all in the theaters, but the story was set in 1963.
17: Yeah.
18: And beneath the dancing and the romance, there were some other issues: class, privilege, reproductive freedom, young people questioning the values of the adults around them. When you move that basic framework forward, what did you find still resonated?
17: You know, I really thought about that. I mean, I think one of the things that I really thought about with regards to especially like social issues and teenagers is teenagers really want to fix things. You know, they look at society, they see what's wrong, they see what's unfair. You know, I feel like teenagers have a really that feeling of, well, that's not fair, that little kids learn. Like, I think teenagers still feel like that. And that's something that we lose as we age a little bit. You know, you think about, well, life isn't fair. But still, if you want to make life fair, I think a lot of teenagers do, and they want to help fix it. And so that's something that I really wanted to explore in this book is, like, first of all, what do they see as things that are unfair? And how can they help fix it? What can teenagers do? What is a role that they can play? And so that was something that plays a role in this book, too.
18: All right, so now I want to talk a little bit about Kat, Jordan, and dance.
17: Yeah.
18: So Catherine had a complicated relationship with dance. Ballet was once something she loved, but painful experiences, including criticism of her body, took that joy away from her. What did you want body, or better yet, why did you want body image and perfectionism to be such an important part of her story?
17: Yeah, you know, I think that's something that happens to a lot of girls, especially as, you know, you get older, you turn from like a child to a teenager, right? And your body changes and people start commenting on it. I think people feel much more free to comment on teenagers' bodies than they do adult bodies in a way that they should not do that, but they do. And so that's something that makes you feel awkward and insecure as a teenager. And I really thought about, I mean, I think that's something that happened to many of us as teenagers and still happens today. So that was something that I felt was really important for me to think about as I wrote this book, especially with regard to dance, because dance is something that involves your whole body, you know? And so people are naturally looking at you and maybe talking about you. And I wanted Kat to, you know, have gone through some body image issues and figure out a way to the other side of it, you know, throughout the course of this book, is like really think about a path to like, how, what do I think about my body? What do I want to show? And what, how much do I care about what other people say? And I think that that plays a big role in Kat's story.
18: I was struck by the idea that she simply doesn't need to learn how to dance again, but what she needs to learn is how to experience joy in her body again. Are those two different journeys for her?
17: Yeah, they really are. You know, she, when she first starts learning to dance hip hop, she can kind of get the moves right, but she doesn't know how to make her body feel right. And she spends a lot of time being frustrated with herself and kind of figuring that out. And I wanted her to like have to pay attention to herself and her body and why it's so hard for her to be able to get to the other side. And that was something that I wanted Kat to really be able to get to experience that joy.
18: Then Jordan enters the story. He is a hip hop dance instructor. So these two young people come from different dance worlds, as well as different life circumstances. What do they recognize in one another that perhaps other people around them do not see?
17: You know, one of the things that Jordan recognizes about Kat very early on, which is something that she doesn't quite recognize about herself yet, is how much she loves dance. You know, that's something that she's really trying to hold herself back. She's trying to pretend she doesn't like dance anymore, whatever, that part of her life is closed. But he can really see that she loves it and that she still cares about it and that she wants to be a part of this. And he really wants to be a part of that with her. And she really sees the joy in him and is attracted to that joy and is kind of confused by it, but is fascinated by it. And so I think that's one thing that really brings them together early on.
18: There's also the economic differences that exist. For Kat, this month at camp is, you know, is the last thing she wants to be doing. But for him, dance and the opportunities that can come from it have some real, you know, consequences for his future. How important was it to you as the author that this romance also acknowledged that two teenagers can occupy very different worlds economically?
17: Yeah, but you know, that was something that I really thought about. I think there are high stakes in this, in the dance, in the performance, in Jordan teaching at the camp this summer. There are much higher stakes for him than there are for her. And so really thinking about what those stakes were and why she doesn't quite recognize that initially, because they come from different worlds and different lives. And so having both of them learn about that and acknowledge it, felt like a really big part of this book.
18: One thing the original Dirty Dancing understood really well is that growing up sometimes can mean discovering that the adults you love can be not, you know, the best examples. And Kat starts this story as someone who has generally, you know, been a rule follower. How much of her journey is learning that becoming your own person sometimes means disappointing folks, sometimes your parents?
17: Yeah, you know, exploring Kat's relationship with her parents was really one of the big things that I wrote about in this book, especially, you know, in the second half of the book. She I think has some feelings about what her parents see her as. Her parents don't really understand where she's coming from, and they really have to figure out what their relationship is, what their family means to one another, how they can talk to one another. I feel like so often people, especially in families where you kind of think everyone understands everything, can kind of talk around the issue and not really deal with it. And at some point in this book, they really just have to deal with things. And they come out of that knowing each other a lot better. But I think especially parents think that they know their kid in ways that, you know, their kid hasn't talked to them about big issues. They haven't told them because they don't want to, you know, they don't want to upset their parents or all that kind of stuff. And so they were really learning to see each other almost as equals.
18: The book also gives the young people a couple of moments when they've got to decide whether they're going to stand up for somebody else, even when that is going to cost them something. What do you want your young readers to take from this part of their story?
17: You know, I think really thinking about what your values are, what your goals are, and how you can honor that and how you can stand up for what you believe is right and stand up for yourself. I think so often teenagers, especially teenage girls, are often taught to be, you know, to be people pleasers, right? To say yes to other people, even when they don't want to go along with things, even when they don't think it's right. And I think learning how to push back against that is one of the big lessons that it's important to learn in life in order to like make yourself happy in later years, you know? And I think that's something that it takes many years to learn. I don't expect one book or one summer to teach anyone that. I think, you know, many people I know are still kind of fighting that, but at least recognizing it and learning to fight against it is really helpful and important.
18: All right, so you spent a fair amount of time inside the head of a teen girl.
17: Yeah.
18: Did writing this character change or challenge any assumptions that you've had about teens today?
17: You know, I think it really made me have so much more sympathy for teenagers, which I already came into the book feeling that way, but really thinking about what a fragile time that is, because you have so much going on. People treat you in so many different ways. You're kind of expected to think about your future, but also be really good right now. And also think about what you did in the past and kind of figure out all of that. People are expecting you to make adult decisions when you don't know how to do any of that. You know, you're thinking like, but I'm just a kid, and people treat you like a kid, but then they also treat you like an adult. And so it made me come out of the book having so much sympathy for teenagers and wanting to do whatever I can to support them.
18: All right. So you at one time made a pretty dramatic change in your own life, Jasmine, from being an attorney to becoming a best-selling novelist. And now you're taking another creative risk by writing for an entirely new audience. Do you think that you're drawn to characters who are figuring out the life they thought they were supposed to have and learning that it might not be the life that they really wanted?
17: You know, I really am. I feel like that feels like a real theme in many of my books, even when I didn't realize that's what I was writing. That sort of becomes what the book is about. And I think also one thing that I think about a lot is, you know, people reinvent themselves all the time. There's nothing saying that the decision that you make about college as a 17-year-old is gonna decide what you have to do in your 30s or in your 40s or in your 50s. And I think too many people try to tell teenagers you're making big decisions about your whole life right now. Everybody I know has reinvented themselves in some way as we get older. And so that's one thing that I really want people to know is like, you can and probably will change your mind about what you want about life. And that's okay. Keep going and keep thinking.
18: So is It's Only Dancing a one and done for you into the young adult category? Or have these teens convinced you that you have more stories to tell?
17: Oh, I mean, I think I definitely have more stories to tell about teenagers. My book following this will be another adult romance, but I hope to come back to young adult someday soon.
18: And when a 15, 16, or 17-year-old girl closes this book, especially, you know, a young African-American girl who can see some part of herself in the main character, what do you hope stays with that young reader?
17: You know, I want them to feel a sense of like triumph and accomplishment at the end of this book. I want them to be happy about the end of the story, but I also want them to think about the message of like learning something new, being able to kind of struggle your way through things and then come out at the end with that triumph, right? Because it's not as exciting to accomplish something unless, you know, when you fight your way through it and then you get there, that just feels so big inside.
18: So now you're going to be in Atlanta in October, I'm assuming, for the Decatur Book Festival. Is that correct?
17: I am not going to be there for the Decatur Book Festival, but I will be there for, I think I'll be there on October 16th.
18: Yes.
17: In Decatur at a bookstore there. So I'm doing an event there and I'm really excited to see people there.
18: Tell me about your events and the kind of feedback that you get from your readers when they come. I'm sure you'll have a room full of folks who'll have your other books,
17: yeah,
18: as well as picking up It's Only Dancing.
17: You know, I love doing book events. I feel like writing a book can be such a solitary thing. And it's so great to be able to then go out into the world and actually talk to readers and talk to people about the book and about just reading in general. Like I was a reader many years before I was a writer, and I find it so fun to just like talk about the books that we love and, you know, get feedback from readers. There are some things that readers have said to me about what my books have meant to them that like I've carried forward for years. And I love having those conversations with readers. So I'm really excited to get to go on book tour and talk to readers about this book.
18: I saw a cover. There was an article, cover story in The Atlantic, it's either this month or last month, that declared the era of reading is dead. Please tell me you disagree with that statement.
17: Oh, absolutely, I do. I think every few years, you know, at least once a decade, the newspapers declare that the era of reading is dead. But like books are selling you know, a ton. People are talking about books all the time. Everywhere I go, I see tons of people at book events. I was at book festivals this year where there were thousands of people. I think people love talking about reading and books, and being able to get that experiences of, you know, mirrors and windows into your world, into other worlds. I don't think reading will ever be dead. I think people kind of like to declare that as partly just a talking point, but also, you know, it gets controversial and everyone fights about it. And meanwhile, there's just people in bookstores buying books every day.
18: What do you learn about yourself every time you finish one of your novels for one of your audiences?
17: Oh, my goodness. I think I learn so much about myself every time I write a book. I mean, I think, you know, I think I learn and relearn each time how to finish something, right? How to write. You know, I tend to write sort of draft after draft. So how to like push myself through a first draft, even though I know it's not quite right, and to sit with those emotions of it not being right, but I know I have to get there, and then figuring out how to make it right. And then all of a sudden I have some like, oh wait, this is what I'm really writing about, which doesn't come to me until, you know, months after I've been writing it. And so it's really, you know, I feel like it's in many ways a kind of therapy to write books about other people and figure out what you're really talking about.
18: Where do you find the inspiration for your stories?
17: Oh, my goodness. So many places. I think really talking to people gives me so much inspiration. Thinking about other people's lives, my life and how it's intersected with my friends, my family, my community, you know, just like listening to people at the dog park, I have ideas for new books.
18: And then there's just the grand fun and being able to just make things up, right?
17: Exactly. Absolutely. Because all books, I think, start with one idea, one situation, one character. But then there's a whole bunch of, okay, then what's next? And then what happens after that? Okay, what's interesting about that? And you have to sort of keep going and keep figuring stuff out that is stressful and scary and so fun and exciting.
18: Jasmine Guillory's first young adult novel is It's Only Dancing, a contemporary reimagining of Dirty Dancing, about first love, family, friendship, finding your voice, and reclaiming joy. Jasmine Guillory, I want to say thank you for being with us on the show.
17: Thank you so much. Thank you for having me.
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It's Drex. Just read that the Dallas-Fort Worth airport is the most stressful airport in the country. And I'll bet it has to do with all of those angry Dallas Cowboy fans wearing their jerseys. 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

the 90s 2K, and today, B98.5, it's Drex. We learned on Friday that Michael Jackson's chimpanzee Bubbles is still alive. I hope the new owners didn't teach him sign language. 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

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I asked my wife, like, what do we want to go as? 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

Somebody said that she went way too far with the Easter eggs. Apparently, this song came out the same day as that plague came out in Russia. 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

0: today. I'm Abby Jessen. Well, now that we've decided that the Falcons are winning the Super Bowl after two wins, I'm excited for tonight's game. Probably a bad sign, but Sunday Night Football on deck.
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Keep listening for your chance to win tickets to his show. He will be here soon, a week from Tuesday. 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
2: 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She said, "Maggie said you had surgery today." I said, "Jeannie, I got my IUD replaced."
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And today I'm Abby Jessen getting out of here, making way for the beautiful Renee. And she has more Teddy Swims tickets for you. 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
1: 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By Shoemake, the official plumber of Atlanta homes. From Channel 2's chief meteorologist Brad Nitz, cloudy, high 73. Tonight, 60 and mostly sunny. Tomorrow, high 84. Right now, 68 in Conyers. And we've got Teddy Swims tickets up for grabs in less than 10 minutes.

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And Teddy Swims coming back home October 20th, State Farm Arena. 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

98.5 Natty's 2K, and today with Renee. Merry Christmas. 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So much up in the stores already. Let's get you in the Christmas mood. How about Trans-Siberian Orchestra, Ghost of Christmas Eve, the best of TSO and more. 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
4: Shoemake, the official plumber of Atlanta homes, from Channel 2's chief meteorologist Brad Nitz. Clouds and rain move out, but tonight down to 60. Tomorrow, 73 for a high. And again, rain moves out by the

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92K and today, B98.5 with Renee. 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
14: By Shoemate, the official plumber of Atlanta homes. From Channel 2's chief meteorologist Brad Nitz. Cloudy tonight, down to 60. Sunny tomorrow. Everything moves out. High 84, low 73. Right now, 68 in Douglasville.

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We got 80s back again this week and lots of sunshine. 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

98.5 92K and today with Renee. Sunday football, Falcons on the big stage tonight, taking on the Ravens. Go Dirty Birds, kickoff 8:20, Mercedes-Benz Stadium. They going to open the roof tonight?

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16: 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From Channel 2's chief meteorologist Brad Nitz. Cloudy down to 60 tonight. Sunshine back tomorrow. High 84, low 70. Right now, 66 in Snellville.

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Morning Today with Renee, B98.5. How about some Teddy Swims tickets? 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
11: Atlanta. By Shoemake, the official plumber of Atlanta homes, from Channel 2's chief meteorologist Brad Nitz. Cloudy tonight, but the rain moves out tomorrow, down to 60. Tomorrow, sunshine, high 84, low 65. Right now, 64 in Marietta.

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98.5 Daddy's 2K. And today, Taylor said she thought she was countried out, but she's nominated for this song. CMT's her November 18th.

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0: and Kara at 6 each morning, and they'll tell you what time the Teddy Songs will play. 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

90s 2K and today. Hey, it's Nia Simone, and I'm so glad to be hanging out with you tonight. I'm a new voice to the B crew, but not a new family member. So if you ever came out to one of our events in the city, we've probably hung out before. They say the-